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0: 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It's a promise to our nation. A promise kept for more than two centuries. A promise of the Marines.
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Hello from New York, this is Cycle Chic, and that was Dragging My Life Into a Dream by Girlpool. Hope you enjoyed, and we'll click on that like button. See you on the next one. A tout à l'heure.

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0: The fighting spirit of the Marine Corps is born of battles won. Battles won within, over enemies of fear, enemies of doubt. It's who we are. It's what we do. It's a promise made to you for more than two centuries. A promise of the Marines.
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1: 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And there was love in the air, and all the money was there, and we were going on tour with Candlebox.

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2: 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Stay apart. 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
1: This time of upheaval is causing me to look a little deeper inside myself, looking for some goodness. And this is what I've found. I'm more aware of my neighbor's well-being. I'm saying thanks to those who help keep my life as normal as possible. My mail carrier, my grocery cashier, my delivery person. I find myself caring about others instead of just looking out for myself. And oh, my goodness, does it feel good. Goodness is in you.
0: Pass it on.
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2: There's always a moment of truth where I say, look, it's either put up or shut up. And it was time to put up. 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It was 100 plus degrees. We were hot. We were on fire. We were yelling our hearts out. You could feel the intensity rising. Even in our tiredness, even in our weakness, even in our pain, we continued to push. 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I don't know where I got the energy from. 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
1: All right, let's do this.

I guess I didn't know. I guess I didn't know. I guess I didn't know. I guess I didn't know. I guess I didn't know. I guess I didn't know. I guess I didn't. I guess I didn't. I guess I didn't. I guess I didn't. I guess I didn't. I guess I didn't know.

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0: Oh, it's Julian and his wacky vocoder. Strokes from Reality Awaits. Falling Out of Love. Gossip in the Perfect World. Latest from Sugar. Keep Looping. And Cranberries out of the Archives. Circa 1994. The Ode to My Family. VMFM 91.7. Your alternative. Good morning to you. How are you? What's going on? Oh, it must be a new fall semester because yours truly is in the driver's seat on a Wednesday morning. Oh, it's good to be back. Mike Evans with you. It's 4 hours of damn fantastic broadcasting on the alternative tip right up until 10 o'clock this morning. At 10 o'clock, we kick off year 18 of vintage vinyl. Can you believe it? If you follow us on Facebook or Instagram, you're going to find out what's on the show this morning at exactly 8 o'clock when the posts hit. But man, it's going to be a lot of fun this week and next week and the week after. Full details very, very shortly. Of course, we're going to be opening up the alternative history books, stuff that happened on this date, alternative and otherwise, September 9th. And a whole bunch of new music coming your way this morning. Latest from the Afghan Whigs before too long. Got the new Alabama Shakes, Alila Diane, Avalanches, and who knows what else. I would stay close. Don't move. Another 55 minutes nonstop. Coming up.
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4: All right, class. Let's hear what everyone did this weekend. Jill?
5: Well, I raised my older sister to a big oak tree. It was at least 100 years old. My mom said I must have set a record or something. And then we went down by a stream and perched up on this huge rock and saw all these little minnows swimming around way below us. And then I rescued my little brother from an evil slug king who was guarding him at the bush fortress. And my sister and I brought him back to our super twig fort for safety. And then we all laid out and told stories until it got dark. And the Big Dipper led us all the way home. Wow.
6: Awesome. Where were you, Jill?
5: 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We went to the forest. It's not that far away. Anyone want to come this weekend?
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Your alternative. Latest from AJJ in there, too. The song is called Flamethrower from the forthcoming album, Dirty Old Power. English beat out of the archives from way back before you were born. Mirror in the bathroom. Illuminati hotties doing pool hopping. And the new Afghan Wigs kicking off the set. My Lover, as we're into another 55 minutes nonstop. Good morning to ya. Hey, it's Evans on your radio. Glad to be back. Oh, we're having a good time checking out the history books. A lot of stuff on this date. September 9th, putting it all together. We'll take our first peeks in just a couple of minutes. Let you know what's happening on a vintage vinyl today, as well as year 18 gets underway. If you follow us on Facebook or Instagram, you found out exactly 2 minutes ago, but full details forthcoming. Brand new Alabama Shakes. The new album is out now. Their first in like over a decade. Name of the record is I Must Be Dreaming. This is I Feel Hope Coming. Yeah. Alabama Shakes. We are stopless. VMFM 91.7.

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VMFM 91.7, your alternative Flaming Lips out of the archives from the Soft Bulletin, what many still consider their masterpiece, Waiting for a Superman. Alila Diane, her new one, the new album is called Who's Keeping Time. We heard In My Own Time, Roiksop, going back a couple of summers for If You Want Me, and the new Alabama Shakes kicking off the set. The new record is out now. We heard I Feel Hope Coming. Evans on your radio, the latest from Arlo Parks in just a couple of minutes as we continue. 55 minutes nonstop. First look at the alternative history books. Music history, stuff that happened on this date, September 9th. It was on this date 2 years ago, 2024. Beyonce was snubbed by the CMAs despite having one of the biggest country hits of the year with Texas Hold'em. So for once, the CMAs actually got something correct. Oof. On this date. In 2008, former Raspberries lead singer Eric Carmen, all by myself, he was arrested when he crashed his Range Rover into a fire hydrant. His blood alcohol level was 3 times the legal limit. He was later sentenced to 180 days in jail. With all but 30 suspended, he was fined $1,000 and had to pay the court costs. Poor Eric. On that very same day in 2008, a man was charged with assault after an attack on Oasis guitarist Noel Gallagher during the band's set at the V Festival in Canada. Gallagher was admitted to the hospital after a man ran on stage and pushed him over while he was playing guitar. Toronto police said Daniel Sullivan, 47 at the time, had been charged over the incident. Band statement said the guitarist fell heavily on his monitor speakers. That's it. I'm out. By the way, Oasis fans, the Oasis concert film, Don't Look Back in Anger, at Cinemark and Music this Friday. Ooh, can't wait to check it out next week. On this date in 2005, Liverpool City Council confirmed it was to demolish Ringo Starr's birthplace because it had, quote, no historical significance. Oh, man, everybody slags on Ringo. The house in Dingle was one of 460 properties to be demolished for a regeneration project. The council said the street had no significance because Ringo only spent about 3 months of his life there. All right, maybe that's fair. But still, if it was Paul, they wouldn't have done that. Yeah. More historical events in just a bit. In the meantime, it's the new All Them Witches. Came out over the summer. The new album is called House of Mirrors. I love this tune. This is Hold Up, Say What? All Them Witches, VMFM 91.7.

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The new Arlo Parks single in there too. Florette. And the latest from all them witches. Hold up. Say what? Checking out some birthdays, alternative and otherwise, in just a couple of minutes. But first, hey, new Avalanches. New album later this fall. This is the first single. Karen O helping him out for Blue Shadows. 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

Avalanche's Blue Shadows, the new record coming out later on this fall. One of my most highly anticipated albums of the fall. Can't wait, yeah. VMFM 91.7, your alternative. Evans, checking out a couple of birthdays. People celebrating today and people born on this date, September 9th. We have to say happy birthday to Canadian singer-songwriter, Michael Bublé. He's, let's see, doing some quick math. 51 today. Also born on this date in 1945. Doug Engel. He's no longer with us, but he was, of course, a vocalist, keyboardist with Iron Butterfly. In a Gotta Da Vida. Doug born on this date in 1945. Born on this date in 1941. Another guy who is sadly no longer with us, and we lost him far too soon. Otis Redding. American singer, songwriter, record producer, of course, broke big at the Monterey Pop Festival in the summer of 1967. Had a bunch of R&B hits in the mid-1960s and a posthumous number one with Sitting on the Dock of the Bay after he was, of course, killed in a plane crash. He was born on this date, though, in 1941. Otis Redding. And actually celebrating a birthday today, and he is still with us. Rock and Roll Hall of Famer. We've got to say happy birthday to Dave Stewart, 74 today. Guitarist, songwriter, producer. Of course, he is one half of Eurythmics, along with Annie Lennox. Also co-wrote the 1992 monster hit Stay for Shakespeare's sister. And he's worked with a host of other artists, produced a whole bunch of other artists. Of course, before they were Eurythmics, Dave and Annie were in a group called The Tourists, who released like two or three records in the very late 1970s and the early 1980s. And of course, we have Tourists music in the archives. So let's say a happy birthday to Dave Stewart with a twofer. We'll get to some Eurythmics, but first it's The Tourists going back to 1979 for So Good to Be Back Home Again. Happy birthday, Dave. VMFM 91.7.

0: And a very happy 74th birthday to Dave Stewart. Eurythmics, Who's That Girl, and the Tourists. Before they were the Eurythmics. So good to be back home again out of the archives. VMFM 91.7, your alternative. Mike Evans doing 55 minutes nonstop. That's done, but coming up next, how about at least 65 minutes nonstop. Yeah, right up until Vintage Vinyl Goodness at 10 o'clock this morning. Latest from Beba Doobie, kicking the whole thing off. Got the new Beck coming up as well, the new Block Party, and a bunch of peeks into the alternative history books, some events that happened on this date, and actually a loss that occurred as well. I would definitely stick around. Do not move. Coming up at 10 o'clock this morning, we kick off year 18 of Vintage Vinyl. Can you believe it? And this week, next week, and the week after, we're going to be doing three National Recording Registry shows. Yeah, going over the entire list of the 2026 inductees, significant recordings now preserved at the Library of Congress, going over the whole list, making stops along the way, and this year's list is absolutely packed. I need 3 weeks to cover the whole thing, and we begin today at 10 o'clock. The National Recording Registry on a Vintage Vinyl, Year 18, right here.
1: Hey, is that a faucet running?
2: Nope, that's not a faucet. 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
1: It is?
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0: All right. 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So from anywhere on the planet, 570-348-6202. All right, let's kick it off. Let's get it going. At least 65 minutes nonstop alternative indie goodness happening right now. The new Beba Doobie record is called Pylons. It is forthcoming. This is the first single. Memories. We are stopless. VMFM.

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In the Night, the latest from Beck from the forthcoming Ride Lonesome, VMFM 91.7, your alternative. Far Side, out of the archives from the golden age of hip-hop, 1992, from Bizarre Ride to the Far Side, Passing Me By. Latest from Biba Doobie kicking off the set. Memories, as we're inside about 65 minutes nonstop. The new Bell and Sebastian single in just a couple of minutes. Got the new Black Keys on deck as well. A couple of more historical events on this date in music history. Going way back to 1954, Elvis Presley played at the opening of the Lamar Airways Shopping Center in Memphis. Yes, Elvis opened a supermarket on this date in 1954. But just 2 years later, on the same date, 1956, Elvis makes his first appearance on the Ed Sullivan Show, performing Don't Be Cruel, Love Me Tender, and Ready Teddy. 60 million viewers, or 82% of the TV viewers at the time, they tuned in. Performance earned the shows the best ratings in 2 years, became the most watched TV broadcast in the 1950s, of course, would be eclipsed in 1964 when the Beatles played the Ed Sullivan Show. On this date in 1965, U.S. newspaper The Hollywood Reporter ran the following advertisement. Madness, folk and roll musicians, singers wanted for acting roles in new TV show, parts for four insane boys. That, of course, was the casting call for The Monkees. 437 people applied for the job. Rumor has it, but it's never been confirmed, that one of the people who showed up for the screen test was Charles Manson. I think that's been debunked, but yeah, who knows? It could have happened. On this date in 1992, and I was watching when this happened, I still think it's hysterical. Nirvana's Chris Novoselic knocked himself unconscious during the MTV Video Music Awards after being hit on the head with his bass guitar after he threw it up in the air. Way to go, Chris! Oh, the kids. The kids like that. You know, it's all part of the show. And on this date in 2019, further proving that the UK charts are always cooler than the US charts, the number one LP in the U.S. on this date in 2019 was Lover from Taylor Swift. However, over in the U.K., the number one album on the U.K. charts was American singer-songwriter Lana Del Rey with her sixth studio album, Norman Rockwell, also known as NFR. From that album, it's the greatest. Lana Del Rey, number one on the UK album charts on this date in 2019. 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

0: Black Keys, their latest from the covers album Peaches, where there's smoke, there's fire. VMFM 91.7, your alternative. Pom Pom Squad in there too, spinning the new single from Belle and Sebastian, It Only Takes One Lion, and Lana Del Rey kicking off the set. The greatest on this date in 2019, NFW, the number one LP in the UK. Latest from Bleachers in just a couple of minutes. Also, the brand new Block Party coming up as well. At 10 o'clock this morning, the return of Vintage Vinyl. Oh, Vintage Vinyl, year 18. Can you believe it? Gets underway with the first of three National Recording Registry shows. We're looking at the inductees of 2026 into the National Recording Registry. Going over the whole list, making stops along the way. And man, it is a huge, huge list this year. Going to take 3 weeks to cover it all. So join us, yes, this morning, 10 o'clock, right here, VMFM 91.7. Looking into the alternative history books, stuff that happened on this date, September 9th. Actually, we lost someone on this date about 12 years ago. On this date in 2014, we lost Scottish guitarist Robert Throb Young. Far too young. He passed away at the age of 49. Now, Young founded Primal Scream with a school friend and singer Bobby Gillespie in Glasgow. They formed in 1984. As a member of Primal Scream, Young played on all the group's records right up until 2006's Riot City Blues, including their most famous album, of course, The Game Changer from 1991, Screamadelica. I was music director of this fine institution when that album was released, and man, that record was an absolute banger from start to finish. I actually had the pleasure of seeing Primal Scream in concert in 1994, opening for Depeche Mode. In fact, that night I was more excited to see Primal Scream than I was to see Depeche Mode. And they played this track and it freaked me out. This is still my absolute, absolute favorite Primal Scream song of all time from Screamadelica, as we're remembering guitarist Robert Young passed away on this date in 2014. Sampling the Wild Angels, the classic biker flick, rather heavily. This is Primal Scream and Loaded from the VMFM 91.7 archives.
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2: 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We want to be free to do what we want to do. And we want to get loaded. And we want to have a good time. And that's what we're going to do.
3: Well, wait, baby, let's go.
2: We're going to have a good time. 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

Well, that was a plethora of new music. The latest from Blonde Redhead, new single, Blood Spilled. New album, not sure yet. Maybe as 2026 winds down, maybe something next year. But yeah, we'll keep you posted. The new Block Party in there, too. The new album is called Anatomy of a Brief Romance. I do believe it comes out Friday. We heard We Can't Be Friends from Block Party. And the latest from Bleachers in there, too, from Everyone for 10 Minutes. We Should Talk. Kicking off the set out of the archives, Primal Scream Loaded from 1991. Founding member Robert Young passed away on this date in 2014. Evans getting ready for Vintage Vinyl Year 18 in just a couple of minutes. You hang tight. Still got time for a few more tunes. The new Blonde Shell in just a couple of minutes. But the final look into the alternative history books, stuff that happened on this date, September 9th. It was on this date in 2008. Man, it was the year for Elbow. English rock band Elbow won the Mercury Music Prize in the UK for their fourth studio album, The Seldom Seen Kid. Later, the band also won the Best British Group at the 2009 Brit Awards and picked up two awards at the 2009 Ivor Novello Awards, one of them being Best Contemporary Song for Grounds for Divorce from The Seldom Seen Kid, winning the Mercury Prize on this date in 2008. It is Elbow and the Grounds for Divorce out of the VMFM 91.7 archive.

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0: watching strangers smile. 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Nice. The new Blonde Shell in there as well. Fur Elise, the name of the track. The new album, Violins, coming out a little bit later on this fall from Blonde Shell. Luscious Jackson out of the archives, Under Your Skin, and Elbow kicking off the set. Winning the Mercury Prize back in 2008. Elbow doing the grounds for Divorce. Mike Evans putting the alternative on hold for a couple of hours. It's coming back at noon, but don't worry. Something cool coming up next. Getting into year 18 of Vintage Vinyl. Vintage Vinyl number 511. Man, let you know what it's all about on the other side. We are back in exactly 90 seconds. Don't move.
1: These are unprecedented times. 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
0: Hello, good morning, and welcome to another edition of... and another year of Vintage Vinyl, your weekly look back at the past 70 years or so of recorded music history. I'm your host, Mike Evans, and can you believe it? Year 18 kicking off right now. Wow. All right. What do we got for you today as we get into this new season of Vintage Vinyl? Well, longtime listeners of the program know that the way I usually end a year of Vintage Vinyl in April is we do a couple of weeks of nominees, inductees into the National Recording Registry at the Library of Congress. Every year, the registry preserves 25 recordings that are considered historically significant, a big impact on the culture at large. And they usually announce the list around Tax Day, around April 15th. So the last couple of shows every year are National Recording Registry shows. Well, this year, that didn't happen. They didn't announce the inductees until mid-May, around Mother's Day, and I was already gone for the season. And that might have been a blessing in disguise, because this year's list is stacked, and I probably wouldn't have been able to cover it in two shows without cutting a lot of things I could have potentially played. I need about 3 weeks to do it. So we're going to kick off this new year of Vintage Vinyl with the way we usually end a year, and that is doing a series of National Recording Registry programs. And we're going to go over the list of the 2026 inductees. Again, they were announced in mid-May. 25 recordings. We always go over the entire list chronologically, and we make stops along the way. Now, the thing that is weird about this year's list is usually there is something, a couple of recordings from the dawn of recordings. There's usually something in there from like 1903 or 1910, even the 1920s. But this year, the oldest inductee chronologically is from 1944. There's nothing pre-World War II on this year's list. And the very first inductee chronologically is our very first stop. And it's a novelty record from 1944, from the peak of World War II. Spike Jones and his City Slickers and Cocktails for Two. Spike Jones, probably the first major novelty act of the recording era, before Weird Al Yankovic, before there was Alan Sherman. There was Spike Jones and his City Slickers. Spike was actually a great musician. He played in a lot of orchestras in the 1930s, and a lot of the people he played with, the quote-unquote City Slickers, were also guys who played in various dance bands and orchestras back in the day. And they got together really out of boredom, because, of course, if you were a dance band, you were playing the popular songs on the hit parade. So a lot of times, just like a wedding DJ, you were playing the same songs night after night after night. And these guys were like, we got to do something else just because we're not having fun anymore. So they got together and they started making novelty records. And one of the novelty records ended up at RCA. And RCA eventually started releasing these guys' songs. And they were huge hits. Probably the most famous Spike Jones recording, and the one that you still hear year after year because it's a Christmas song, is All I Want for Christmas is My Two Front Teeth. That's a Spike Jones recording. But another big hit he had in 1944 was the song we're about to play, Cocktails for Two. I think another reason these guys endured is because, despite the fact that they were doing novelty records and silly music, they were really good musicians. I mean, this stuff is not hard to pull off. So here you go. As we get into the National Recording Registry inductees for 2026, the very first one from 1944, Spike Jones and his City Slickers, Cocktails for Two. This is Vintage Vinyl.

0: overlooks the avenue. With someone sharing a delight.
1: Chat,
0: this and that, and cocktails for two. As we enjoy a cigarette. To some exquisite chansonnette. Two hands are sure to slyly meet beneath a serviette with cocktails for two.

Cocktails for Two. Spike Jonze and his City Slickers out of 1944, the very first of this year's inductees into the National Recording Registry for 2026. Evan's going through the whole list today and for the next couple of weeks on another edition of Vintage Vinyl. The next inductee, I actually wanted to play, and I do have it, but I don't have the original recording of it. Was Mambo Number 5 from Prez Prado and his orchestra, the single from 1950. The version I have is actually a re-recording. One of the annoying things that they did in the late 50s and early 60s, especially with the advent of stereo, when a lot of artists were putting out like greatest hits compilations, the record companies figured, well, the people want to hear them in stereo. So they would get the artists into the studio and they would like re-record their entire catalog. So like if a Bing Crosby compilation came out in like 1960, it wasn't the original recordings. It was like redone, everything done in stereo. And that's what happened with this Prez Prado record I have. So because I don't have the original Mambo Number 5, we're skipping over that. The next inductee, though, also comes from the year 1950. And it's our next stop. It's R&B legend Ruth Brown. And probably the first upbeat hit of her career, Teardrops from My Eyes. Ruth Brown, known as the queen of R&B, and she was part of that huge R&B roster on Atlantic Records in the 1950s. It also included people like the original running of the Drifters, Ray Charles, who we're going to get to a little bit later on today. He was, of course, an Atlantic artist. And there were a host of others. Ruth Brown was part of that roster as well. And Teardrops from My Eyes, significant in for a couple of different reasons. First of all, it was number one on the R&B charts in 1950 for 11 straight weeks. And it was also the first song released by Atlantic Records on that funky new format, the 40-45 RPM record. Because, of course, up to that point, all singles were released on 78 RPM. And just because they started making 45s in 1950, 1951, 78s really didn't go away. Both formats were being pressed until around 1958. That's when they really started phasing out 78s finally, again with the advent of stereo. But the first 45 RPM released by Atlantic Records was this song, Teardrops from My Eyes. Ruth Brown, out of 1950, now in the National Recording Registry. This is Vintage Vinyl.

Ruth Brown, Teardrops from My Eyes. Another inductee into the National Recording Registry for 2026. Evan's going over the entire list this week and next week, and maybe even the following week here on Vintage Vinyl. Making stops along the way. We're in the 1950s right now, the fourth inductee this year. From 1954, Fly Me to the Moon. In other words, from Kay Ballard. I bet you thought I was going to say Frank. Yeah, most people still associate the song these days with Frank Sinatra. But the Kay Ballard version inducted into the recording registry this year. Her version from 1954. Moving ahead to the end of the 1950s. It's our next stop. And our first of two CD cheats as I'm going through the list. Yeah, there's two things I'm playing from CD. Because I thought I had them on vinyl, but I didn't, and this is one of them. From 1959, another single, Tall Paul Anka, and one of his biggest hits from the summer of 1959, Put Your Head on My Shoulder. Now, the cool thing about Paul Anka, this is, of course, during the teen idol era and the early days of rock and roll. There were very few artists that wrote their own stuff. I mean, you know, Chuck Berry wrote his own stuff. Little Richard did for the most part. Buddy Holly, of course, was the true innovator of the era. But when you're talking about, you know, the teen idols, most of them didn't write their own stuff. Elvis Presley didn't write his own material. But there were two guys who did. Neil Sedaka, and we actually did a Neil Sedaka show this past spring when he passed away. He wrote a lot of his own songs. And another guy who wrote his own material was Paul Anka. Of course, he's Canadian, and he was the singer-songwriter. And he was doing this when he was literally a teenager, scoring his first major hit in 1957 with Diana. But another song that he wrote was this one, Put Your Head on My Shoulder, which a lot of people consider his signature tune. It's not my personal favorite from Paul Anka. But it's a good one. Made it all the way to number two in the late summer, early fall of 1959. Around this time of year, it was kept out of the top spot by Bobby Darin's monster recording of Mac the Knife. But Paul Anka made it all the way to number two with this one. And it's now in the National Recording Registry. It's Put Your Head on My Shoulder. This is vintage vinyl. Well, vintage CD. This coming from a Rhino compilation that I bought in high school. So, I mean, you know, the CD is almost 40 years old. Here you go. It's Paul Anka, vintage vinyl.

like I'm back at Solid Gold 94 WSGD. Paul Anka, Put Your Head on My Shoulder from 1959, another inductee into the National Recording Registry. At the Library of Congress for 2026, as we're going over the entire list for a few weeks on vintage vinyl. Mike Evans with you. And that's pretty much it for the 1950s. Now we're moving on to the 1960s. And the next inductee is actually the first album on the list, chronologically, from 1961. It's Oliver Nelson's The Blues and the Abstract Truth from the genre of jazz. I might have this record, but the problem is my jazz stuff is all packed away in boxes at the back of what I like to call my spillover room for my collection, and I'd have to tear the room apart to get to it. So it wasn't in the cards. So apologies to all of the Oliver Nelson fans. The chances of me having the record were very slim, which is why I didn't go looking for it. But anyway, the next inductee is another LP, and it's the first of five albums I'm going to be playing in their entirety this year. All right? We're going to do five LPs from start to finish. This is the first of the five, released in 1962, a monster record from Ray Charles, Modern Sounds in Country and Western Music. This was a major, major release when it dropped in the spring of 1962. Some historical context. Ray Charles, of course, massive R&B star, another one on the Atlantic Records roster throughout the 1950s. 1959, he finally scores a record that crosses over big time on the pop charts. The highly suggestive What I Say, a song that was banned by several radio stations at the time. And I don't know if that probably helped the record fly up the charts because it was semi-controversial. But anyway, it's a major hit on the R&B charts. It's a major hit on the pop charts. It's a major selling point for Atlantic Records. But at the time, his contract is ending in Atlantic. And another company makes him an offer he can't refuse. ABC Paramount, the label that also had the guy we just heard, Paul Anka, on its roster at the time. ABC Paramount makes Ray Charles a deal that gives him a larger share of royalties, and it also lets him own his own masters, which at the time was unheard of. Nobody owned their own masters. But ABC Paramount said, hey, Ray, you come over here. We might make that happen. So Ray leaves Atlantic Records, and he goes over to ABC Paramount. This is circa like 1960. So he wants to make another album, and he has an idea. Ray Charles, when he was growing up and when he was just starting in the music business and he was just like a keyboardist in various bands, Ray Charles played in a lot of country acts. Despite the fact that, you know, country was seen more of you know, white music as opposed to R&B, which was black music. We're talking about a very segregated America at the time. But Ray Charles was like, you know, country and the blues, they're very, very close because they're honest, especially lyrically. You know, there's heartbreak in these songs, and there's, you know, songs about, I don't want to say gangsters, but there's, you know, songs about gunfighters and things like that. And he said, you know, country and R&B, they're very close together, and I want to bring them together on an album. And so what Ray decided to do was he was going to take contemporary country songs, or at least, you know, country songs from the last decade or so, and he was going to redo them in the Ray Charles style. What he basically did was he took, you know, songs that were straight country or straight country pop, and he kind of made them into like jazz and big band and R&B and things like that, put his own spin on these tracks. And when it came out, it was a monster hit. It did a couple of things. First of all, you got to realize this record came out at the height of the civil rights movement in 1962. Again, America is highly segregated. So Ray Charles says, this is going to bring people together. And it actually did. Shortly after the record's release, Ray goes on tour, and he notices there's a lot of white people showing up at his shows, people that never showed up at his shows before. And the black audience doesn't have a problem with it.
And also, this album kind of brings country more into the mainstream than it ever had before. And this is around the time that the Nashville sound is happening, a much less twangy, a much more polished brand of country music, with artists like Patsy Cline and Ray Price. You know, these people are coming out of Nashville. So Ray Charles is helping to expand country's audience and helping it cross over onto the pop charts. And this is also an album that is all over the charts. It's on the pop charts. It's on the country charts. It's on the R&B charts. This is a record that literally everybody is buying. It's going platinum. It never goes out of print. It has four monster hit singles from it. And again, these are hit singles that are racing up the R&B charts and the pop charts and the country charts. One of the songs, one of the hit singles, I Can't Stop Loving You, is number one for 5 weeks on the pop charts, basically the entire month of June 1962. It's finally knocked out of the top spot by David Rose's instrumental, The Stripper, right after the 4th of July. But for 5 weeks, it's number one. Again, it's a monster record. Now, back in 1962, the album charts were still split between mono and stereo. But this was a number one record on both charts. And at the time, the most two popular records in the country were this album and the soundtrack to the film West Side Story. So they were constantly duking it out for the number one spot on both the mono chart and the stereo chart. But Ray Charles winning some weeks and some weeks not. But still, the record just being sold by the pallet load. So again, it's a record that's a commercial success. It's a critical success. Social impact, it's a success. And now it is in the National Recording Registry at the Library of Congress. So I'm going to play the whole damn thing from start to finish. You're going to get it all. Modern sounds in country and Western music from Ray Charles. This is a stereo pressing. This is actually an ABC Records pressing that was probably pressed circa 1969 or 1970. So it's not a first press on ABC Paramount, but it's the original album in its entirety. And it kicks off with Ray's take on the Everly Brothers classic, Bye Bye Love. So here you go. Modern sounds in country and Western music from Ray Charles in its entirety in stereo. National Recording Registry continues. This is Vintage Vinyl. I'll talk to you in about 30 minutes or so.

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Ooh, very nice. Ray Charles from 1962. Modern Sounds in Country and Western Music. The entire LP now in the National Recording Registry at the Library of Congress. It's another all-vinyl edition of Vintage Vinyl. Mike Evans going through the entire list of the 2026 inductees into the National Recording Registry. Doing it chronologically, going over the entire list, making stops along the way. Ray Charles in there from the spring of 1962. Of course, he released another album later on in 1962, Modern Sounds in Country and Western Music, Volume 2. Since the first one was such a big hit, they did it again. And actually, it did not have the curse of the sequel. A lot of critics actually thought it was better than the first LP. But that was the first one, the more influential one, released in the spring of 1962. The first of five albums on the list we're going to be playing in their entirety over these couple of weeks here on Vintage Vinyl. 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As we're continuing the list, we're in the 1960s for a couple of more minutes. Actually, the next inductee is our very next stop. We're moving ahead 3 years to 1965, and it's the single, not the album, but the single of Turn, Turn, Turn to Everything There Is a Season from The Byrds. Number one hit in 1965. It was number one for 3 weeks around Christmas time, from the beginning of December until actually Christmas Day. It was knocked out of the top spot on the Billboard charts by Over and Over by the Dave Clark Five. But the Byrds were number one for 3 weeks in December of 1965. Of course, this is not originally a Byrds song. It was written by folk artist Pete Seeger. The source of the song's composition is 1959, although Seeger said he actually recorded the, wrote the song around 1954, 1955. Of course, the song is based on an actual passage from the King James Version of the Bible, which means the Byrds taking this song to number one, their lyrics might be the oldest lyrics to ever top the Billboard charts, because the song is taken almost word for word from the Bible. The lyric that Pete Seeger actually wrote himself were the words, "Turn, turn, turn." He recorded it. Of course, other groups recorded it before the Byrds. The Limelighters recorded a version in 1962. Some other folk artists did as well. But I guess the Byrds figured, you know, they had big hits with a couple of Bob Dylan tunes earlier in 1965 with, you know, Mr. Tambourine Man, All I Really Want to Do. So they said, well, let's do a Pete Seeger tune and we'll see if we take that to number one. And of course, they did. A monster hit from Christmas time, 1965. If you were a kid growing up in the 1980s, and this is probably on YouTube if you can find it, Time Magazine actually used the song in an ad campaign on an extended TV commercial trying you to get a subscription to Time. And I remember the commercial, it ran for a couple of years. Like I said, it's probably on YouTube. Just search Time Magazine Turn, Turn, Turn commercial and I'm sure it'll come up. But anyway, Byrds had a hit with it in 1965. Now it's in the National Recording Registry in 2026. This is Turn, Turn, Turn. This is Vintage Vinyl.

Turn to Everything There Is a Season, The Byrds from 1965. Now a part of the National Recording Registry at the Library of Congress in 2006. Evan's going over the entire list this week and next week and even the following week as we get into year 18 of vintage vinyl. One more entry in the 1960s. It's the R&B classic from the Winstons from 1969. Amen, brother. I thought I had it. I don't. I'll work on remedying that. But we're getting into the 1970s as we continue the list. And I wasn't originally going to play this song, but I figured, you know what? What the hell? I'll throw it in as a bonus. And it's fun. It's actually, this year, the only holiday tune on the list. From 1970, the single Feliz Navidad from Jose Feliciano. Yeah, now part of the National Recording Registry. And I figure, you know, we're a little over 3 months away from Christmas 91.7 taking over the VMFM 91.7 airwaves. So let's do a sneak preview. Here's Jose now in the National Recording Registry.

very nice. Feliz Navidad, Jose Feliciano from Christmas Time 1970, now part of the National Recording Registry, preserved at the Library of Congress. Song was actually recorded in 10 minutes flat at RCA Studios on Sunset Boulevard. He said, it's the simplest song ever written. There's only 19 words in the whole damn thing. But Jose wrote it. He actually was feeling homesick at Christmas time in New York City. And that was sort of his inspiration for the song. But it's become a perennial favorite these past 50 or so years. And again, you'll hear it again when Christmas 91.7 takes over in about 3.5 months. But that's all you're going to get for the holiday stuff right now. As we're continuing to go through the list of the National Recording Registry, the only broadcast that is a part of the registry this year is the next inductee from March 8th, 1971, the fight of the century, Ollie versus Frazier. The broadcast now preserved at the National Recording Registry. Moving up to 1973, the next inductee. It's a single. It's also our next stop. It is the biggest hit and signature tune for Gladys Knight and the Pips. Midnight Train to Georgia. Of course, Gladys Knight and the Pips were not the original artist to record the song. It was actually written by a guy who was more known for writing country songs than R&B tracks. A dude by the name of Jim Weatherly. And he took the inspiration because he overheard a phone conversation. And it was actually a phone conversation between Farrah Fawcett and her then friend Lee Majors, the Bionic Man. They were having a conversation, and Farrah was saying that she was taking the midnight plane to Houston. They weren't fighting or anything, but Jim Weatherly heard that phrase and he said, there's a song there. So originally he wrote the song as The Midnight Plane to Houston. And again, it was sort of about a couple breaking up or, you know, going on a journey, things like that. But when artists started to record it, eventually somebody changed it to A Midnight Train to Georgia. And it ended up drawing the attention of Gladys Knight and the Pips. Now at the time, Gladys Knight and the Pips, they had just switched labels. They left Motown Records, which was their longtime home for a few years. They were actually on the Motown subsidiary, Soul. And they made the jump over to Buddha Records. Now, in the late 60s, Buddha was, of course, the home to all the bubblegum acts, like the Ohio Express and the 1910 Fruit Gum Company. But they were kind of branching out as they got into the early 1970s. And they were looking for more diverse acts, and they eventually signed Gladys Knight and the Pips. Gladys Knight and the Pips decided to cover Sissy Houston's version of Midnight Train to Georgia, and they kind of made it all their own. It was released as a single in the summer of 1973, and it became a number one hit in the fall of 1973. In October, it knocked the Rolling Stones' Angie out of the top spot on the Billboard charts, and it was number one for 2 weeks in late October, early November, number one on the pop charts for 2 weeks. It was, of course, a much bigger hit on the R&B charts, but hey, still went number one pop. And again, it's become Gladys Knight and the Pips, sort of their signature tune, and it's now in the National Recording Registry, a song I will always associate with the film The Deer Hunter, because it's in a pivotal scene in The Deer Hunter. This is Gladys Knight and the Pips. This is Vintage Vinyl.

Midnight Train to Georgia, Gladys Knight and the Pips, vintage single 1973, another inductee into the National Recording Registry at the Library of Congress for 2026, going over the entire list this week and next week and maybe even the following week on a vintage vinyl. Mike Evans with you. We're in the middle of the 1970s, and the next inductee is the second of five albums we're going to play in their entirety. It's already 11:30. I cannot play the whole record today, so we're going to play as much as we can, maybe all of side one, maybe only most of side one, and then we're going to wrap it up next week. It is a bit of Broadway on the recording registry this year. The 1975 original Broadway cast album of Chicago. Chicago, of course, the American musical written by, the music was done by John Kander. Lyrics by Fred Ebb, the book written by Fred and Bob Fosse. Of course, the production set in Chicago during the Jazz Age, actually based on a play of the same name, which is about some semi-true events in the 1920s. This is one of those things where they took some true crime, fictionalized it, and turned it into a musical. But it was a massive, massive success when it opened up in June of 1975. The original Broadway production playing at the 46th Street Theater ran for 936 performances, closed 2 years later in August of 1977. Bob Fosse directed, choreographed the original production. The original London West End production opened in 1979, ran for 600 performances. Now, here's the thing. The show was revived in 1996, and the revival of Chicago is now the longest-running show currently on Broadway. The revival has been running for 30 years. The lengthy run ranks second only to the Phantom of the Opera, having surpassed Cats in November of 2014. So Phantom is number one still, but Chicago is number two. Of course, the musical was adapted into a film in 2002, won the Oscar for Best Picture of 2002. The film version starring Renee Zellweger, Catherine Zeta-Jones, and Richard Gere. I'll be honest, I wasn't pulling for Chicago to win Best Picture that year. I was hoping it would go to Roman Polanski's The Pianist, but I am not on the voting Academy, so my opinion didn't matter. But Chicago won Best Picture in 2002. But the original cast album that came out in 1975 is now in the National Recording Registry at the Library of Congress. So, like I said, we're going to play it in its entirety. We're going to get into it now, and we're going to play the bulk of it on next week's show. So, you know, if you follow the story of Chicago and you follow the story and the lyrics, this will be sort of a cliffhanger for you. Now, when I was here at the radio station last week, I was doing some production work. I ran into one of the heads of our department, Ernie Mangoni, who, according to him, when I said I was playing Chicago, he was like, man, you know, I'm a Broadway freak. So we're going to dedicate the spinning of the original Arista Records pressing of the Chicago cast album to Ernie. Here you go. It's Chicago. Now in the National Recording Registry, this is vintage vinyl.

0: Man got a right to protect his home and his loved ones, right?
1: Of course he has.
0: Well, I come in from the garage office, see, and I see him coming through the window.
1: Uh-huh.
0: My wife Roxy there sleeping, like an angel. An angel.
2: He loves me so, that funny honey of mine.
1: Name of deceased, Fred Casely.
0: Fred Casely? How can he be a burglar? My wife knows him. He sold us our furniture.
2: Lord knows he ain't got the smarts.
0: Oh, she lied to me. She told me he was a burglar.
1: You mean he was dead when you got home?
0: Yeah, she had him covered with a sheet already. She's telling me that cock and bull story about some burglar, and I ought to say I did it, because I was sure to get off. Burglar, huh?
2: Now he shot off his trap. I can't stand that sap. Look at him go.
0: And I believe
2: it. She's a little tramp. Me with just one more
0: prey. So she was cheating on me, huh?
2: What a half would he be
0: for all I care.
2: If they string me
0: up. Boy, I'm down at that garage working my butt off.

0: And now, the six merry murderesses of the Cook County Jail in their rendition of the Cell Block Tango.
1: Pop.
2: Six.
1: Squish.
3: Uh-uh.
4: Cicero. Lip shit.
1: Pop.
2: Six.
1: Squish.
3: Uh-uh.
4: Cicero.

0: habits that get you down. 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No, not chew. Pop. Well, I come home this one day, and there's Bernie laying on the couch chewing. No, not chewing. Popping. So I said to him, I said, Bernie, you pop that gum one more time. And he did. So I took the shotgun off the wall, and I fired two warning shots into his head.
1: He had it coming. He had it coming. He only had himself to blame.
2: I met Ezekiel Young from Salt Lake City about 2 years ago, and he told me he was single, and we hit it off right away. So we started living together. He'd go to work, he'd come home, I'd mix him a drink, we'd have dinner. Then I found out, single my ass. Not only was he married, well, he had six wives. One of them Mormons, you know. So that night when he came home, I mixed him his drink as usual.

0: kitchen, carving up the chicken for dinner, and in storms my husband Wilbur in a jealous rage. "You've been screwing the milkman," he said, and he kept saying, "You've been screwing the milkman." Then he ran into my knife. He ran into my knife 10 times.
1: "And you'd have been there.
2: Osmonia kora hirs lakum lepok tau ferie meten megle chok tamu fait. 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
0: But did you do it?
2: Not guilty.
3: My sister Veronica and I did this double act, and my husband Charlie traveled around with us. For the last number in our act, we did these 20 acrobatic tricks in a row. 1, 2, 3, 4, 5. Splits, spread eagles, flip-flops, backflips, one right after the other. Well, this one night we were in Cicero, the three of us, and we were in this hotel room boozing and having a few laughs, and we run out of ice. So I went out to get some. I come back, open the door. There's Veronica and Charlie. Doing number 17, the spread eagle. Well, I was in such a state of shock, I completely blacked out. I can't remember a thing. It wasn't until later, when I was washing the blood off my hands, I even knew they were dead. They had it coming.
1: They had it coming.
3: They had it coming.
1: They had it coming.
3: They had it coming.
1: They took a vow to law.
3: I didn't do it.
1: And they used to fight and fight them.
3: And they abused
1: and abused them. Tell me that I was wrong.
4: I loved Alvin Lipschitz. He was a real artistic guy. Sensitive. A painter, but he was always trying to find himself. He'd go out every night looking for himself, and on the way he found Ruth, Gladys, Rosemary, and Irving. I guess you can say we broke up because of artistic differences. He saw himself as alive, and I saw him dead.

0: here, Chukotanko Sanberto.
1: Number 17, the spread eagle.
2: Artistic differences.
3: I betcha you would have on the same.
4: That might actually be my favorite track in the entire musical. The Cell Block Tango, as we're getting into the 1975 original cast album of Chicago. We heard Overture, All That Jazz, Funny Honey,

0: Then we get into the 1980s. And the third album we're going to play in its entirety is one from the 1980s, a seminal new wave classic. Oh, I can't wait. Join me next week on the show for week number two of National Recording Registry 2026. Mike Evans leaving, but you don't have to. Coming up next, we're getting back into the alternative with 55 minutes nonstop. Got Black Sheep out of the archives, the latest from a Deep Sea Diver, and then who knows what else. It's not my show. So have yourselves a great week. Have a safe weekend. We'll catch you back here bright and early next Wednesday at 8 o'clock in the morning for a couple of hours of alternative, and then another edition of Vintage Vinyl and Chicago Part 2 at 10 o'clock. Until then, see you later.
1: Steven.
2: Who said that?
1: Me, down here.
2: Ugh, what are you, a yellow booger?
1: I'm a banana slug, Steven.
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0: think it's over, then it starts to recur. Like the miserable banker, lonely Lexus driver, you're the self-destroyer.
1: There's always a moment of truth where it's either put up or shut up. 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Even in our weakness, even in our pain, we continued to push. 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I am a United States Marine.
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1: All right, everybody. That was the Beastie Boys with Funky Monkey. Real quick, I just want to apologize for the random spots of dead air and lack of talk breaks throughout this block. I did not realize that the audio board was on automation, so when I turned the mic on, we weren't coming over the air. I just want to really quick say that I hope you've been enjoying my music selection. I try to have as much of a variety as I can, because that's what we do here at 91.7 VMFM. We bring you that variety. And I just want to take the opportunity to really quickly introduce myself. Hey everybody, it's your boy DJ Jammin'. You might remember me as DJ PJ or DJ Peyton from last semester. I decided to change my DJ name, but regardless of my name, I'll be right here rocking with you every Wednesday night from 6 to 8. So I hope you're ready to keep it locked in. We'll talk about all sorts of things. We'll talk about life. We'll talk about current events. We'll talk about things going on campus. Real quick, since it's 9/11, I just want to say thank you to all the 9/11 veterans out there. This talk break has already gone on long enough. I had a lot that I needed to say, because I needed to make up for some lost time. So I got one more song coming up for you, and then we're gonna have some ads, and then that's gonna be it for me. So I hope you enjoyed listening to this block, and I'll see you right here, same bat time, same VMFM channel next week right here on Your Alternative. So keep it locked in right here with us, folks. Coming up for our last song, we have Johnny Marr with Ophelia right here on 91.7 VMFM, Your Alternative.

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6: 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We'll probably stay together.